0: It's Oklahoma's country favorites, 96.1 KXY. And it's me, Heath West. Final day of June upon us. July starting tomorrow, 4th of July on Saturday. A chance to celebrate our country. 250 years of the good old USA. So many things that make our country great. Right, Sarah?
1: So many things. Freedom, of course. The land of plenty. If you want it, you can do it. You can find it. Freedom to do what you want to do and choose what you want to choose. It's just unbelievable. So many other countries don't have that.
0: You put that so well. I love that. Yes, absolutely. We love America. Cannot wait for this Saturday to celebrate the 4th of July.
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Oklahoma's country favorites, 96.1 KXY. And I love the backbeat on this. It was created by thumping on the bridge of a guitar. That's the part that holds the strings at the bottom. They add a little reverb to it. Guy was hitting it. Kind of sounded like a drum. Love it. It's Why Not Me from the Judds.

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0: 96.1 KXY. And it's me, Heath West. And the first rule should be you never buy wild mushrooms from a market in southwestern China. But those who have done that and then not quite cooked them all the way through are having hallucinations. There's this certain wild mushroom sold in these markets down there, over there, in southwestern China. And it's causing hallucinations where you see tiny human-like figures dancing or marching like soldiers or climbing up furniture. This is crazy. According to hospital records, 96% of those who sought help after eating this mushroom said they saw little people hallucinating. And the hallucinations can last up to 4 days. This is wild. They say scientists say there must be some unidentified chemical behind the effect here. Just don't know what it is yet.
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0: It's Oklahoma's country favorites, 96.1 KXY, and Clint Black there, who is not in the Country Music Hall of Fame yet, but we need to change that. Every year I think, well, this is the year Clint gets in, and then nope. Well, this is the year, nope. Got to get Clint Black in the Hall of Fame. Part of that amazing class of 89. I do have two Hall of Famers on the way. George Strait, Kenny Chesney. Hang on.
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0: It's Oklahoma's country favorites, 96.1 KXY. And it's Heath West, Little Big Town right there by request. 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

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And we're just 4 days away from the 4th of July. All those fireworks, all them hot dogs, potato chips, more hot dogs. 4 days away, counting down. Here's Ryan.

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0: It's Oklahoma's country favorites, 96.1 KXY. And Renee, pretty excited she found out she won $2,500.
1: No way, really?
0: 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Where would you like to go? What iconic American landmark do you want to see? 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

0: It's Oklahoma's country favorites, 96.1 KXY. And it's Heath West. Coming up, I have the very first song we ever put on the radio from Faith Hill. Her very first song. Any guesses what it is? Faith Hill, first song. Well, I'll play it next. Hang on.
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96.1 KXY. And that's the first song we ever got from Faith Hill. It's Wild One. How you doing? I'm Heath West. 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

It's Oklahoma's country favorites, 96.1 KXY. And this fella going to be inducted into the Country Music Hall of Fame this fall. Found out back in March, he got the call. Congrats to Tim McGraw. Here's Indian Outlaw.

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Got a request from UConn. Got it from the Talkback mic on the iHeartRadio app. Yeah, tap that red microphone and get your request in too. 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

0: Oklahoma's country favorites, 96.1 KXY. And it's me, I'm Heath West. Did you guys see the story circulating over social media over the weekend? A guy surprised his dad with a Mustang, just like the one he had when he was dating what would be the guy's mom. Yeah, they wound up having like 5-6 kids. He had to trade in that 69 Mustang Mach 1 in for something more family style. Well, he always talked about that Mustang for years, and so this fella went and found one just like it, got it all reupholstered inside and shined up on the outside, and surprised his dad. They were at a car show, and they're walking up on it. He's like, "Dad, look at that. It looks just like your 69. That's really cool. Oh, by the way, here are the keys." Oh, man. Yeah, son of the year right there.
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0: It's Oklahoma's country favorites, 96.1 KXY. And it's me, I'm Heath West. Won't have to wait till the weekend to get here to see the new Minions and Monsters movie. This has gotten great reviews, saying it's like the best of the whole Despicable Me and Minions franchise. It actually opens up tomorrow. So, take the kids, go see Minions and Monsters when it opens up tomorrow. Got Martina on the way, Alabama too.
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the old man's face. 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He left his fortune to some guy he barely knew. 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
1: Montgomery Gentry, that is my town, and that is kicking off the first edition of the third shift in the month of July. Believe it or not, we are here Wednesday, July 1st. What's going on? My name is Adam, as always. An absolute pleasure to have you, the highlight of my evening, and I will take you into the early morning hours with the greatest country music ever made, like the Zac Brown Band, Lori Morgan, Brooks and Dunn and more. It's next.
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1: He is officially retired. We will recap some of the highlights of his final show. Alan Jackson, that is, coming up here in just a few minutes. Right now, Ronnie Millsap with Any Day Now.

0: a kid, we're taught not to play favorites. 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

Broadway and Friends in the morning and Oklahoma's country favorites all day. This is 96.1 KXY. Ain't nothing about you. That, of course, Brooks and Dunn. Here's Darius, one of his earliest entries when he made the transition over to country music. It's comeback song.

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1: It's a little too late. That is Mark Chestnut. My name is Adam. Welcome back to the third shift, where I'd mentioned earlier in the hour that we would highlight some of the best moments from Alan Jackson's retirement show. Of course, last Saturday's Last Call, One More for the Road was a four-hour show with tribute performances and a full set from Alan. Some of the biggest moments of the night, fans briefly had to evacuate.

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1: Willie Nelson with Always On My Mind. You know what's been on my mind lately? By the way, my name's Adam. Welcome back. I'll tell you what's on my mind. Money. All right. And we know inflation's a real thing. And maybe you want to plan a vacation here this summer. It could be difficult, but America is turning 250 years old, and we are celebrating by giving away cash. That's right. Win $2,500 in celebration of this great country and take that trip so you can visit some of the things that make this country awesome. 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When you hear that keyword, right when we give it to you, head over to our website. You'll be prompted into those keywords right there on the homepage. Good luck.
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1: 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However, Phil Vassar now, who is currently on the road this summer, just another day in paradise.

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1: Clint Black there. That is Killing Time. Gary Allen now, nothing on but the radio. And, well, if that's you right now, we appreciate it.

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1: The world, that is Brad Paisley. My name is Adam, and you are listening to The Third Shift. One thing that has become a phenomenon in the world of country music is if you reach a certain celebrity status, I guess we'll use that term, you open a bar in Nashville. Well, Riley Green's a megastar, and he made a surprise appearance over the weekend at his Midtown Nashville bar. It's called Loser's Bar and Grill. This was this past Saturday night. And King of Queens himself, Kevin James, showed up, and they performed Don't Mind If I Do. We have shared that video on our website. So cool. Imagine if you were in Nashville and you just happened to be there.
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1: The chicks, that is Wide Open Spaces. Little Ronnie Millsap for you now. Like Alan Jackson, Ronnie is retired from the road. This is Smoky Mountain Range.

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1: He fell in love with her when? That summer? Hopefully not as hot as the summer that's sweeping across the country right now. Good grief. Make it tough to even fall in love. Burning up out there. There's Good Morning Beautiful.

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0: Broadway and Friends in the morning and Oklahoma's country favorites all day on 96.1 KXY. Toby Keith, how do you like me now? From the late great, welcome back to the third shift. My name is Adam. I got some tabloid trash for you. I love passing these along because there's only about a 1% chance that any of this is going to happen. But it's being reported that Stevie Nicks and Tim McGraw are reportedly set to perform at Taylor Swift and Travis Kelce's Wedding Palooza this coming Friday. That's apparently what some insider sources are calling it. One source said that Taylor invited so many people that it's, quote, going to be bigger than the Met Gala. It makes you wonder if Taylor hinted at Stevie's wedding performance by wearing that Stevie Nicks shirt to the NBA Finals at Madison Square Garden. So how much is something like this going to cost? Well, a luxury wedding planner estimates Taylor and Travis's wedding over $20 million.
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0: 96.1 KXY, Oklahoma's country favorites. Deeper than the holler from the great Randy Travis. Hope you're having a great evening. My name is Adam. Welcome back to the third shift, where I want to remind you that our 16th annual iHeartRadio Music Festival presented by Capital One returns to Las Vegas Friday, September 18th and Saturday, September 19th at T-Mobile Arena. 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Even Snoop Dogg's in the house representing the country music world. 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

Oklahoma's country favorites, 96.1 KXY. Beer in Mexico, that is Kenny Chesney, sounds very hot, if you ask me. Welcome back. My name is Adam. I love movies. It is no secret I talk about them frequently here.

0: Well, Mel Brooks turned 100 years old on Sunday, and Entertainment Weekly celebrated by naming his most essential films. In order, they listed The Producers from 1967. Blazing Saddles was number 2, Young Frankenstein 3, High Anxiety 4, and Spaceballs 5. Honestly, I would have ran Spaceballs up the ladder and probably had Young Frankenstein at number 1, but what do I know?
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He went down, but they missed me by a hair. 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
1: Carrie Underwood, Cowboy Casanova here on the first edition of the Third Shift in July, the Wednesday, July 1st edition. Welcome back. 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Thank you, as always, for defending our freedoms. And once again, from the bottom of my heart, thank you for making this the greatest country in the world. 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
1: Toby Keith should have been a cowboy. His country music debut single. Here are the Judds now. 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

0: 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Martina McBride, this one's for the girls. Here's Gary Allen. Every storm runs out of rain.
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1: The officially retired Alan Jackson, don't rock the jukebox. Welcome back to the third shift. My name is Adam. Do not shoot the messenger on this. I don't care what you drive. If you've got something to get you from point A to point B, well, then consider yourself lucky. But according to the internet, the list of the ugliest cars ever made has been released. Number one on the list is the Tesla Cybertruck. I think people just like to clown on it. But I can see what they're getting at. It's kind of a weird, what shape is that? Like a trapezoid? The Prius was number two on this list, but I'm going to be honest with you. Those people don't care because they're just laughing at all the money they save on gas. But the newly designed Prius actually looks decent. The Pacer was number three, and the Ford Crown Vic wagon, the family truckster, closed out the list at number four.
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0: Broadway and Friends in the morning and Oklahoma's country favorites all day. This is 96.1 KXY. When you say nothing at all, that is Keith Whitley. Welcome back to the third shift. My name is Adam. I just took a family vacation for the first time in a long time last week. Went to the mountains of Tennessee and it was a great time. But guess what? It is incredibly expensive to take in some beauty as America turns 250 years old. Luckily, you have the chance to win some cash to make that a reality. Keywords all day long. Each of those worth $2,500 for you to visit the sites, landmarks, and cities that make America awesome. Your next keyword to win coming up right here at 8 a.m. When you hear the keyword, simply log onto our website. You'll be prompted to enter that keyword right there on the homepage. Good luck.
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1: Ah, yes, fantastic record there. Toby Keith with Made in America, and that is how we're going to put a big shiny bow on the Wednesday, July 1st edition of the Third Shift. Once again, my name is Adam, and as always, it has been an absolute pleasure hanging out with you into the early morning hours here. I do have to run. But fear not, the greatest country music of all time continues all day long. Kenny Rogers, Sarah Evans, Tanya Tucker, and more. It's all next.
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11: Let's try to be positive. It's showtime.

0: That's right.
1: West Side.
0: Compton. Anytime we can start the show with Nappy Roots, I'm good to go.
2: Yep. Get that right, man.
0: Hey, welcome in. We are so glad you're here. We got lots of stuff to do today. I know you're tapping that watch. You're looking at that three-day weekend staring
2: coming
0: over
2: up.
0: The hill. It's almost here. Just hang on. Mm-hmm. We're going to get you there. Just going to take a minute. We're Broadway and Friends. I'm Broadway.
2: T-Wall.
1: And I am Mitch Pancake English.
0: And we want you to be smarter when you leave our show than you were when you showed up. So we teach you some things every day to help that along. T-Wall, what are you going to teach us today, man?
2: Well, this is kind of interesting, I think, if you like dinosaurs and discoveries and stuff. A forgotten fossil that sat in a collection drawer for around 40 years. It was in this drawer. And then somebody's like, hey, man, look at this. In this drawer, it's been in here for 40 years. It's a piece of fossilized vertebrae of an 82-million-year-old dinosaur that roamed Antarctica. And now they're getting things about this dinosaur from this bone that was in his drawer for 40 years that nobody
1: just sat there.
2: Yeah. And other stuff they found in that drawer. They found a pair of scissors that they forgot about in there. Mm-hmm. There were some bread wrapper ties in that drawer. Some rubber bands from a bunch of asparagus. You know those blue rubber
0: sure.
2: bands?
0: Oh, yeah, absolutely.
2: There's some scotch tape that turned yellow in there.
1: Sure.
2: Mm-hmm. And some batteries not in a package, so they don't know if they're good or not.
0: But, yeah, that'll happen.
2: They got them there.
0: That's funny. I mean, you're like, there's just this great paleontology discovery, and all I heard was, man, they need to clean their drawers out.
2: Exactly.
1: Yeah. Yep. Bones in them drawers.
0: That's crazy, man.
1: Indeed. Go over to Japan. Boy, the police in Japan, they just have to have a different way of dealing with folks. If you're ever drunk or violent in Japan.
2: Oh, I know what they do.
1: Yeah. Cops will just take a plastic sheet and wrap you up and roll you up like a burrito.
2: A burrito, yeah.
1: Then,
2: why don't we do that, man?
1: Right? And then they'll take you down to the police station and just wait for you to kind of work it off and you calm down. They're like, you boys, you done there? All right, we're going to let you go. And unwrap you at the police station. I love that idea.
0: That's unique.
1: Yeah. Well, and you think about how much, you know, Japan is not known for violence in the streets, man. So maybe this works. Maybe that's what we need to do.
0: I need to look up a video. I want to see that in action. Because, I mean, what do? You got two guys and they, like, grab the plastic on each end and just run at the dude? Because, I mean.
1: And then just roll you up.
2: Maybe Border Control could do that and head for the border with that.
1: There you go.
0: Boom. Well, this is interesting. I never really thought about, you know, why did Will Smith decide to do the Fresh Prince of Bel-Air? But if you think about it, he was a really successful rapper at the time.
2: Yeah.
0: So it was kind of an unusual move for him to jump to TV like that. Well, he had a reason for it.
2: Yeah.
0: He owed $2.8 million in back taxes, and he needed the money.
1: Ah.
2: Oh, I thought it was those guys in his neighborhood that were giving him problems.
0: 70% of Will Smith's pay for the first three seasons of The Fresh Prince of Bel-Air was garnished by the IRS.
2: No
0: kidding.
2: So he
0: only got 30% of what they were
1: paying. Keep your taxes out of my paycheck.
2: That's right.
0: The IRS just don't understand.
2: No,
1: they don't.
2: Yeah.
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1: I mean, I think it kind of goes without saying that you probably should do everything in your power to not swallow ocean water when you're swimming in the ocean, because, well, you know, it's salt water, and that's not good for you.
2: No, it makes you sick if you drink too much.
1: I mentioned there's that stuff in it that they make potato chips out of over on the other side of the world there in Korea.
2: that plankton.
1: That's no good.
2: Kelp.
1: But there's another reason, and one that I never thought of, and I can't believe I never thought of this, because it makes perfect sense.
2: Oh, the fish pee in there.
1: It's not the fish.
2: No? Okay.
1: It's not the fish that's the problem. Some scientists have come out with a report now that said that people who accidentally swallowed ocean water are more likely to come down with stomach problems, because some of that water very well might be contaminated with the bacteria that is found in seagull poop.
2: Oh, the seagulls are doing it.
1: Yeah. Now here's the good news. They said less than 3% of the people studied actually reported getting sick after they went to the beach. But the biggest risk, because like all of those people swallowed a little ocean water while they were out there swimming, and they're like, yep, this is the first time we've ever directly connected seagull poop contamination with stomach illness.
2: Well, you would think, I guess they got to go somewhere, but I mean, they're going on the land too, so we're getting on the land. It's not like it's all going in the ocean, and then that's a big body
1: of
2: water.
1: It's a lot of water, man. Yeah. And I know there's a lot of seagulls on the beach, but I mean, I think if they were doing their business over the water enough that it was actually contaminated, it seemed like you'd be like, look at that, y'all. It looks like it's raining under that flock of seagulls out there.
2: Right.
1: It's just,
3: it'll make you run.
2: And why pick on the seagulls? Yeah. I mean, what about the porpoise and all those guys? And jellyfish.
1: Apparently, they don't have this bacteria. It's just from the seagulls. And my guess
3: is. Sit down, doo-doo.
1: This bacteria comes from eating Doritos out of some little kid's hand.
2: That's right.
1: Because you know that's all they're eating is the crap we're feeding them on the beach. This is why they tell you don't feed the seagulls, because it's come back to sea. That's all I'm saying.
3: And Alka-Seltzer is the only thing you should feed them.
1: Yeah.
3: Right?
2: Yeah, there you go.
1: No. Really? I thought rice was the way to
3: rice
1: go.
3: Rice is
1: not. I don't know.
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2: So Thomas Rhett gets asked to be in the Grand Ole Opry. So I go down the rabbit hole. Y'all know I'm trying to find some audio of him talking about it or whatever. Can't find anything to save my life. But what I did stumble on is that, first of all, who knew? I did not know that Thomas Rhett has a 3-year-old baby brother.
3: Mm-hmm.
2: Yeah. Did y'all know that?
3: I did know that.
4: Yeah. I did not.
3: Yeah.
2: I mean, what's the age difference here? I'm trying to figure this out. How old?
3: Well, Thomas was like 29, right? Or 30? It's a gap. It's a bit of a gap.
2: He's 36.
3: Okay, but it's a bit bigger gap than I thought it was.
2: There's a 33-year difference.
3: Well, listen.
2: Good for dad.
5: This is how it went. This is how it went.
2: How about that?
5: You want to?
6: All right, let's do it.
7: All right.
5: It's been 30 years.
3: That's a second marriage, baby, I believe.
4: Mm-hmm. Okay.
3: Yeah.
4: Okay.
2: I mean, my brother is 19 years younger than me, and I said, go dad then. But I mean, 33 years. Holy cow, that was crazy to me. But Thomas Rhett was talking about his dad and made a post on his Instagram page, and he just says that he's so happy for his dad. He's so proud of his dad because music, he loves it more than anybody he's ever met in his life. Although he said his dad still misses the days that people listen to records all the way through.
3: Well, I'm sure he does because that was his time. That was his time.
2: That's true. That's true. That's true. And can we talk about Luke Bryan for a minute?
3: Sure.
2: He posted the strangest video. I mean, he's got that new song, and it's like, you wake up, you fish, you climb tree, whatever. Seems to be, he must think that people forgot how to climb a tree because he gave us a demonstration on his Instagram page yesterday.
8: Everybody, it's Luke Bryan here, and I'm going to do a quick tutorial on how you climb tree. That's how you climb tree. Yeah. Have a good afternoon.
3: Climbed up a ladder.
8: Good afternoon, everybody.
2: Climbed up a ladder.
8: It's Luke Bryan here, and I'm going.
2: Climbed up a ladder.
5: I ain't climbing no tree.
3: He really wants people to stop
2: That's
3: bagging
2: no climbing
3: on that
2: no
3: song.
2: Tree.
3: He just wants you to stop bagging on that song.
4: Oh,
2: I'm just going to say it's not my favorite Luke Bryan song. That's all I'm going to say.
4: Well,
2: that's all I'm going to say.
3: That's fair.
2: That's it.
3: That's fair.
2: It's fair, right? It's fair.
3: So, it's fair. I just wanted
2: to talk
3: about Thomas Rhett for a minute. Do you realize how many songs that guy has written?
2: I mean, only imagine.
3: Yeah. Well, I mean, he wrote Angels Don't Always Have Wings that mm-hmm. Thomas Rhett recorded. He wrote Mamaw's House that Morgan Wallen recorded. Mm-hmm. He wrote, what was that big old song that Teddy Swims had? He wrote that.
2: Did he write that?
3: Yes, he wrote
2: really?
3: That. Yes, he did. He wrote It Goes Like This. He wrote Get Me Some of That. He wrote Make Me Want. Basically, every hit that his son has ever had, his dad wrote it. Yeah. Die a Happy Man. All of that. He wrote all of that.
2: He wrote Driving My Life Away?
3: He wrote Beer Can't Fix. I mean, it's insane, the songs that this guy has written.
2: I mean, I just
3: Googled
2: it. I don't
3: know that he wrote Driving My Life Away. That seems
2: like, it says it right here. It says Driving My Life Away.
3: Really? That seems
2: a little... Yeah, back in 1998. So maybe he did something else, but...
3: Okay,
2: anything.
3: That's a different Driving My Life Away.
7: Yeah, that's not. That's
2: that
7: not,
2: ain't my truck, obviously. That's the one that everybody song. Immediately thinks of.
3: All sorts of Florida,
2: he wrote
3: Georgia
2: She
3: Line
2: Said
3: songs.
2: Yes?
3: Yep.
2: Huh.
3: He was one of the writers on She Said Yes. So,
2: okay,
3: yeah.
2: Got
3: so
2: it.
3: If you wonder why in the world is this old dude getting put into the Grand Ole Opry, he's got the resume for it. I just want to make sure you understood that Thomas Rhett deserves
2: Absolutely
3: to be in the Grand
2: he
3: Ole
2: does.
3: Opry.
2: There's no question.
3: All right, we will get more out of Nashville in an hour or so. Come on back.
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1: France advanced to the round of 16 with a 3-0 win over Sweden, Kylian Mbappe with a 2-goal performance that made World Cup history.
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1: France beats Paraguay in the next round. 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
1: This is what happens when a company realizes they got too big for their britches, right?
2: Yeah.
1: Here's what went down. A couple of years ago, Ford decided that, you know what, we can get rid of a bunch of our engineers and we can replace them with AI. Because all these guys are doing, I mean, they're, you know, they've been here a long time. There's 300 of them, by the way.
2: Right.
1: You know, they're looking for quality problems during the design of the vehicles, but surely to goodness, AI can take care of that.
2: Sure.
1: Claude can do that for us. ChatGPT can handle that for us. We don't need these guys. So let's fire all 300 of them. And that's exactly what they did. Well, fast forward a couple of years. Turns out AI couldn't get the job done. So Ford had to hire every one of them back. All 300 of these engineers were brought back into the fold.
2: I love it.
1: And the AI was unplugged and kicked, you know, sent off somewhere where somebody can use it to make, you know, memes of themselves or something.
3: It's like if you had AI and you asked AI to make Thanksgiving dinner and then you call grandma when the smoke alarm goes off.
1: Yeah.
3: Right?
1: Yeah. We're sorry. I know it hurt your feelings when we told you you couldn't cook this year, but could you please come clean this
3: mess
1: up?
3: Please go back out.
1: Yeah. One of the executives at Ford said, you know, we thought AI right by itself could build better cars, but it turns out, see if this sounds familiar. AI is only as good as the information you use to train it.
2: No.
1: What have we always told you about AI?
2: Now.
1: It's only as good as the dumbest person putting information into it, right?
3: That's right.
1: So those engineers, all 300 of them, are back. And they're started reviewing the designs. And Ford says it is paying off in spades. They hired them all back several months ago. And Ford just ranked number one in J.D. Power's initial quality study for the first time in 16 years, with 7 of their top 10 vehicles finishing among the best in all the categories, not because of AI.
3: Wow.
2: I love when the little guy wins. My dad worked for a box company. You know, they made boxes for everything.
1: Yeah.
2: And there was a guy, and he had the account for White Castle.
1: Ooh.
2: Okay, that was his account for years and years and years. Years it was his account. He dealt with White Castle. Well, another company bought the box company, and they came in, and they saw what this guy was making. He was making a lot because he was selling a lot of boxes.
1: Yeah. Volume. Right,
2: exactly. So they went to him. They said, hey, yeah, you're making way too much money. We're going to have to take that account from you. And so he quit. And so the next time came around for White Castle to buy these boxes, and they called him up and they said, how many boxes do you need? And the guy goes, where's Charlie? And he goes, yeah, Charlie doesn't work here anymore. He goes, the White Castle guy goes, we buy our boxes from Charlie. We don't buy our boxes from, you know, the company.
1: Right.
2: And so they were on the phone to Charlie really pretty quick.
1: I bet Charlie was making even more money when they called him back in.
3: Listen, if you think about boxes, and people that don't know about White Castle, that's how they serve it. Don't think they put them inside those little tiny boxes?
2: Yeah, exactly.
3: That's how important boxes are to White Castle. Wow.
1: Think about how many of those White Castle users in all their locations in a year. I mean, that's a lot. Yeah, they needed Charlie.
3: And then
1: bad.
3: You think about boxes that they would need to send the meat in.
1: Yeah.
3: I mean, this is not just like box. Every company needs boxes, but for White Castle, I love it.

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1: There's the music.
2: Cue the music.
1: Kids, gather round.
2: You're going to learn something here now. Come on.
3: Turn that iPad off and pay attention to what we're telling you, youngins. So in honor of America's 250th birthday, we've been telling you some stories about some unknown historical figures. And some of them, to be honest, have been a little bit on the heavy side.
2: Yeah. Yes.
3: So today we thought we would focus on a man whose contribution to our history was that he proved that underneath it all, America has a pretty solid sense of humor.
2: All right.
3: So let's take you back to September the 17th, 1859.
2: That's right.
3: Where a letter showed up at the offices of the San Francisco Bulletin. It was from a local businessman. His name was Joshua Norton. And that letter declared in plain, formal language that Joshua Norman was hereby assuming the title Norton the First Emperor of the United States.
2: That's back when you could do that. You just had to think of it first.
3: Right. Well, the bulletin ran the letter. They printed it in the paper. The people of San Francisco read the letter in the paper. And then San Francisco did something that really nobody would have had expected them to do. They just went along with it.
1: What?
3: Not as a joke. They just kind of adopted him.
2: Oh.
3: And Norton the First reigned for 21 years in San Francisco. Now, Norton arrived in San Francisco during the gold rush, and he had money. He had around $40,000 in the bank, which in 1859.
2: Back then, that's about a half a million.
3: That's a lot of money.
1: Yeah. Wow.
3: And he built that into a legitimate fortune in real estate and trade. And then, in 1852, a famine hit China, which created a rice shortage in San Francisco. And Norton the First decided to corner the market. And he bought up the entire available supply of rice that he could find so that he alone could control the price of rice.
2: Well, don't tell me this ends with the San Francisco treat.
3: No, it doesn't.
2: Okay.
1: I'll tell you the San Francisco treat.
3: Now, a little fact that Joshua overlooked was that, well, China's not the only place where rice grows.
2: Yeah.
3: And a few weeks later, an entire fleet of ships showed up in America from Peru.
2: Oh.
3: With more rice than anybody could have possibly ever needed. And Joshua's plan collapsed right along with the price of rice.
2: Because now they got plenty of rice, and he's got all the rice they should have had in the first place.
3: Yeah. Yes, and he lost everything. Everything. And he disappeared from public life for a while. And then sometime in the late 1850s, something in his brain just shifted a little bit. So he sent that letter to the newspaper office and kicked off one of the strangest chapters in American history.
2: Oh, that wasn't the strange part?
3: In San Francisco for 21 years, Norton the First, go in any restaurant he wanted, they fed him for free. They hung plaques in their windows boasting of the fact that he came in there to eat. The emperor dined here. Okay. The police department gave him a uniform because his wore out. And they saluted him anytime they passed him on the street. The California State Legislature gave Norton the First a seat in their gallery that was reserved just for him. He issued proclamations from time to time. He dissolved Congress by decree, but that one didn't hold.
2: No. Yeah.
3: He called for a bridge connecting San Francisco to Oakland decades before the Bay Bridge was ever built.
2: How about that?
3: He pushed for something resembling a League of Nations 60 years ahead of schedule. And he printed his own money and local merchants honored it.
2: What?
3: When a group of young men harassed him on the street one night, a police officer arrested every single one of them and personally apologized to the emperor. Mark Twain wrote about him. He became well-known far beyond the borders of California. And every day, he would walk the streets in his uniform with his military hat, a sword, and an umbrella. Mm. Just walking around the city, inspecting stuff, holding court. And was treated by all accounts like royalty. On January the 8th, 1880, Norton the First collapsed on a street corner on his way to a lecture. and he died before he reached the hospital.
2: Oh, man.
3: Word spread fast, and the next day, somewhere between 10 and 30,000 people lined the streets of San Francisco for his funeral procession, which was a turnout bigger than most actual heads of state got in the 1850s. Joshua Norton, Norton I, lost his fortune and decided to heck with it, I'm just going to be an emperor instead. And an entire city was like, that's a fine idea. Let's just go ahead with that. And that's Joshua Norton, and that's Anonymous America.
4: I like it.
2: So many people lined the streets, and they didn't have any porta-potties, and that's where that all started in San Francisco.
3: A tradition that carries on to
2: today.
3: This day.
2: Yes.
4: To this day.
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1: This is one of those things where we're just going to have to tell you what happened and let you decide how you feel about it, because I think it's kind of interesting. First of all, if you don't read beyond the headline sometimes, you'll freak out when you don't need to. So we always encourage you to read beyond the headlines, because the headline of this story is mother leaves daughter at airport and goes to Turks and Caicos.
2: That's not a good headline.
1: No, it's not. But you got to read a little deeper into the thing. Here's the situation. The daughter's 21 years old.
2: Okay. Oh.
1: And her and her mom are going to Turks and Caicos because apparently her family's got money and they go to Turks and Caicos a lot. And there was something, I don't remember what it was, a hotel, a casino, I don't know what it was, but there was something down there was having a big grand opening, right? So they had to be there at a certain time on a certain day. And the mom invited her daughter to come with her to Turks and Caicos because, you know, we want to have a little mother-daughter bonding time and that kind of stuff. And it sounds like a very lovely thing. Now, they live in New York.
3: Okay.
1: But for some reason, they were flying out of Boston. I'm not sure how that transpired, but they had to go to Boston to catch the plane to Turks and Caicos. Now, when they got up to the TSA people, you know, where the dude's got to look at your passport and whatnot, much to the not really great surprise of mom, the daughter had forgotten her passport back at New York. And there was no way that she could get to New York and get back in time to catch the plane. So mom just left her there. Mom was like, you know what? That's a shame. I'm going to Turks and Caicos.
2: Right.
1: And she got on the plane and off to the island she went. Now, mom says her daughter has a lifelong history of being like Broadway. She forgets stuff all the time.
2: Yeah.
1: She leaves stuff behind. She shows up. She doesn't have everything that she needs. Mm-hmm. And the mom was like, you know what? It was a grand opening. We had to be there at a certain time, and I wasn't going to miss it, so I just left her.
3: Amen.
2: Don't blame the mom. Don't blame her a bit.
3: The girl is 21 years old. The daughter, right?
1: She's 21. Yeah, 21.
3: You need to know by 21. Mama doesn't need to be taking care of you and taking care of your passport and making sure that everything's going. Amen to this mom.
1: Because that
3: was probably a hard decision for her to make.
1: I bet it was for a couple of minutes, and then she remembered how nice it is.
2: Until she got on to the plane landed.
1: Then
2: it was like, I'm in Turks and Caicos.
1: It's like, gosh, I can't. Oh, what a decision I got to make. I got to leave my daughter. I'm in Boston. Turks and Caicos is waiting. Yeah. See you, baby.
3: I got to tell you, I would have done the same thing. I mean, the daughter's 21 years old. It's like, look, you know, you can go back and you can handle this.
2: Take a different flight.
1: Yeah. Right.
3: Everything, 100%. I think the mom, and anybody that gives this mom grief has got to understand, listen, that is an extreme teachable moment.
1: Yes.
3: And I guarantee you, she ain't never going to forget that best passport ever again.
1: She'll never miss another international flight because she didn't have her passport. She may forget her driver's license, but she will never forget her passport again.
2: If I was a mom, I would have said, hey, that's why we have FaceTime, honey.
3: Exactly.
2: Yeah, you're not going to miss out on anything.
1: Grab an Uber back to New York, and I'll shoot you some photos after I land. I'm guessing the daughter went back and got her passport and then got on another flight, but she missed the grand opening.
2: She missed.
1: Yeah, and
3: good
1: of course,
3: for her. Yeah.
1: Of course, the story made its way to social media, and as always, there's a 50-50 split between people that are giving her the atta girls and people that are going, oh, you're a terrible mother. She's not a terrible mother. She's a woman had somewhere to be, and her 21-year-old grown adult daughter wasn't smart enough to grab her passport on the way out of the house. I mean, you're
2: all
1: leaving
2: the
1: country.
2: All she got was Caicos. She missed the Turks.
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2: I hope y'all weren't planning a trip to New York City this weekend, because it's going to be a hot
3: weekend.
2: Mess.
3: Not on my
2: calendar. It's not your place to go. Yeah, not on your calendar at all, right? Yeah,
3: no.
2: Well, the media frenzy has already begun. Rumor is, here's the latest that we know. Rumor is that the rehearsal dinner for Taylor Swift and Travis Kelce is supposedly happening on July the 2nd. So that's tomorrow night. And then the wedding, rumored to be happening on July the 3rd. Huge semi trucks all loading, you know, doing load in with lots of event equipment and lighting and everything else. And they're saying it's going to happen at Madison Square Gardens. But here's my question to you. Do you really think that that's where Taylor Swift wants to get married? Is Madison Square Gardens?
4: No, absolutely. No, how are you going to get that? That's going to be make it for a large venue, right? And which, right, you know, that's even more security and there's more things. This is a decoy, man. I'm telling you.
3: It's either that, or right, this is just going to be the reception, and that's they're going to show up and go, hey, we got married 2 weeks ago, but we're going to have a big party, so everybody
5: There's only one of them, though. It's not Madison Square Gardens. There's only one. It's Madison Square Gardens.
4: Did I say I know that.
2: MSG. I say it, too. I say it all the way, too.
4: It's the old MSG.
3: Listen.
2: The old MSG.
3: Wait. Hold on a second. Let me say something, because I've chewed the inside of my jaw enough about this. Somebody's got to say it.
4: Okay.
3: Might as well be me.
2: Say it.
3: I can't be the only one that thinks this, okay? I can't be the only one that thinks that it is nothing short of just dang disrespectful to shut down a huge chunk of the biggest city in America on July the 4th weekend. For anything.
2: Here's the thing.
4: Okay, yeah. You got a point there.
3: I just think it's disrespectful to the people that live in New York.
2: But here's the thing. Anybody who lives in New York City, anybody who's going to really care about it is in the Hamptons anyway.
5: Forget about it.
3: Yeah, except those poor Uber drivers that are out there trying to get the tourists around from one place to another. I just think it's a huge weekend. It's going to be super crazy busy. And, you can't go into this part of town because Tay-Tay's getting married over here. I just, you could have got married anywhere on any weekend. Anyway.
5: I want to see a rat dragging a piece of wedding cake across the street.
4: What guest will that be?
2: What guest will
3: Travis's
2: that be? That's
3: brother.
2: Good.
5: Yeah.
2: Should we do bets on if Travis's brother takes off his shirt at some point during the wedding reception? Go. Because you know he loves to do that kind
4: there
2: of thing.
4: There you go.
2: Here's my thing, though. I wonder, because the invitations that went out, they were all watermarked, so if anybody tried to reveal it, they could figure it out very quickly, right? But do you think that Taylor's having, like, a watch party for some of her mega fans or whatever at Madison Square Garden? Because there's like Garden Scene 1 is like labeled on some of the stuff that they're loading in. And it sounds like it's going to be like a whole different, I don't know.
3: I think they're shooting a Hallmark movie or something. People have got this all wrong.
5: Yeah.
2: I mean, there's all sorts of tents and stuff all over at her house up on the coast too. So
3: which
2: I just kind of wonder
3: perfect
2: what's
3: sense.
2: Going on.
3: Why would you not get married on your own secure property?
4: Exactly.
3: It's like Pancake said, where you know you're
2: it's
3: good.
2: It's a decoy.
3: And everything's fine. And, I mean, I read the other day that the people that got invitations to the wedding, all it said was come to New York. It didn't even tell them where to go when they got there. And I'm like, listen, I know you're a big shot, but right. You know, I didn't sign up for a scavenger hunt for your wedding. That's just weird to me,
2: listen,
3: man.
2: I don't know. If I got an invitation from Taylor Swift that said, come to New York, I'm going to New York. I'm just here to tell you.
3: If she springs for a plane ticket, I might go. But I hate weddings. I don't think I would go to Taylor Swift. I really don't. I think she invited me. I'd be like, I'm good. Because you're not going to let me get out with any pictures. What's the point of me going? I'm not making money off of it.
4: Were you really there if you don't?
3: Yeah, exactly. You're telling people the rest of your life. I went to Taylor Swift's wedding. Where's
4: your
3: pictures? Well, they took them.
4: Did.
3: They erased my phone as I left. Oh, yeah, whatever.
2: I'm sure there will be pictures that come out, but they will be selling those pictures and making
5: a pretty
2: profit. You
5: can't prove you did the chicken dance without a picture.
4: That's actually a good point.
2: Yeah.
3: Nor should you, T.
2: Exactly.
3: All right, we get more out of Nashville in an hour. Come on back.
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1: Now, you've heard us say this plenty of times. The only redeeming thing about X anymore, because all it is just an echo chamber and people yelling at each other, is this one little site that's kind of off in the corner. You have to go looking for it to find it. It's called The Fez Hole.
2: The Fez Hole.
3: Hey.
4: I don't know if I can do that voice anymore.
3: It got okay, fixed. Yeah. It got fixed. Yeah. Wow. That thing was broken for years.
1: I told you if you kicked it hard enough, it'd straighten out.
2: The Fez Hole.
1: Yes, very official, the Fez Hole.
2: Absolutely.
1: Thank you, Festus. I guess we got to call you Mr. Festus.
2: I am Mr. Festus now. There
1: you go. So here's what the Fez Hole is all about. It's a place where you can go and anonymously confess something that's been eating at you. But you really can't tell your friends and neighbors because you don't want to, you know, move and change churches and whatnot. Yeah. So you just go to this place and you say, here's what I did, and you move on. And other people will either tell you you're an idiot or they'll go, oh, I did the same thing too.
3: Because your name's not on it. So that's
1: No. It's totally anonymous. Yeah, and so once in a while, we like to go over to the Fez Hole and dig up a few confessions and bring them to you. And so here's our latest batch of confessions from the Fez Hole. This lady said, when I met my husband, he jokingly

0: told me that he was a bit clumsy. Mm-hmm. Turned out that was a huge understatement. I have saved this man from death at least 5 times, including stopping him from walking in front of a speeding bus, electrocution, and choking. I'd really like to divorce him, but I'm afraid he won't last a week without me.
1: Yeah. Only thing keeping him alive at this point.
2: Kind of sad.
3: Just make sure the life insurance policy is taken care of.
1: Yep.
3: All right, this one writes in from the Fesshole. Senior IT guy here. We sent out an all-company reminder that viewing adult content on company devices or time is inappropriate. We were flooded with apologies and even excuses. Well, we ignored most of them. But anybody who gotten on our nerves was immediately sent to HR.
2: Oh, see?
3: So, yeah. And Cheryl will be talking to you.
2: Yeah, that's no good, man.
1: Here's one from the Fesshole. I once wished a friend on Facebook a happy birthday with the message, "Congratulations on not being dead." Turned out they died 2 months before.
0: Yes. You got to shut your page down.
1: You do.
0: You have to leave Facebook immediately. There's no coming back from that. No coming back. This person went to the fest hole and said, I once called up my place of employment and using a fake voice gave myself some incredible customer feedback. They immediately made me employee of the month.
3: There you go.
0: Do what you got to do, right?
1: Yeah, you do. Right.
3: Here's another one. My dental hygienist always praises me and comments how I must have an excellent cleaning regimen. Well, I'm too ashamed to tell her that I never floss or even use the little brushes. I scrape that crap away with the pointy end of my little nail file. Nail file. Keep in mind where that thing's been, right?
0: That's not good. That's not good.
3: That's disgusting.
0: Yeah.
1: This person says that Friday is my cleaning day when I finish work. The last thing I do is mop the floor downstairs. I make my husband stay upstairs until it's dry. Sometimes if I want to watch something on TV, I tell him it's not dry and I leave him upstairs for a couple of hours to get a little bit of peace and finish that TV show.
0: Let me tell you something, man.

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1: What do you say we take our daily trip down to the Sunshine State and see what's going on? Is it the heat, the humidity, the meth? We don't know, but something's driving these people crazy. Sing along if you know it. Here we go.
2: What's up, Florida? What's up? What's up, Florida? What's up, Florida? Jump on it. Jump on it. Jump on it.
1: Where are we headed, Mr. Broadway?
3: Bunnell, Florida. Did I say that right, Pancake?
4: Sure did. That is in Flagler County.
3: Flagler County. All right.
4: There you go.
3: Flagler. All right. So here's the thing. A lot of people will go to great lengths to not pay full price for anything.
4: Sure.
3: This particular gentleman did not feel that it was his lot in life to pay the commoner's price for a Frosty at Wendy's.
4: Oh, really? How'd he get around that?
3: Well, the police there in Bunnell say they got called to Wendy's because a customer was having a screaming match with the staff. And when they arrived, they found one 57-year-old David Stover demanding, not asking, not requesting, demanding that he receive his law enforcement discount for his Frosty. And if they didn't give it to him, he was dadgum gonna report him to the corporate headquarters of Wendy's.
4: Here we go.
3: They always threaten to call corporate on you. You don't notice that? So the manager of the Wendy's told police that Stover would come into the store all the time to buy a Frosty, and he kept telling them that he needed to get the law enforcement discount because I am an undercover DEA agent, you know, because that's what undercover agents do.
4: Right.
3: They identify themselves as undercover agents as they buy Frosties at Wendy's. And he would also flash a badge real quick. Here's my badge. My badge. Yeah. Well, somebody got a close look at the badge, and the badge apparently just said concealed weapon permit across it. That's all it said. Now, he was showing that to the staff because they had asked to see it when he told him he needed his law enforcement discount, and they promptly figured out he's not a DEA agent.
4: Really?
3: Under the covers or over him. He's neither one. And so they charged him with impersonating a law enforcement officer. Right. Now, here's the kicker.
4: Yeah.
3: Because he was dumb enough to say DEA instead of, you know, the Bunnell, Florida PD, it's now a federal crime.
4: Federal.
3: Yeah, that's not going to end well for him. And they don't serve Frosties where he's going.
4: Yeah.
3: So on behalf of David, who made what we believe to be a fair counterclaim when he was being booked, when he said it's not really fair that he gets popped for impersonating a federal officer when the Wendy's Frosty has been impersonating ice cream for decades.
4: He's kind of got something there, I think.
3: We once again ask

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1: So this 60-year-old dude goes to the doctor. He's been having massive headaches, you know, dizzy spells, and mild behavior changes, and he couldn't figure out what the heck is going on. So he went in and said, I need y'all to test some stuff and see what the heck's happening right here. So they ran a few tests, and they came back, and they said, well, sir, we got some terrible news for you. It appears that you have metastatic brain cancer.
2: We
1: got some scans here, and if you look on the scans, we have multiple tumors. That's what we got. All over your brain, there's tumors. Well, he had to come back about a week later for another round of tests, and this group of testers took a little closer look at the scans and found something just right out of a dang horror movie. It turns out the man did not have metastatic brain cancer or brain cancer of any kind.
2: Okay.
1: What he did have was a bunch of tapeworm larvae living inside fluid-filled cysts inside his brain. Yeah. They gave him an anti-parasitic medication, and he made a full recovery. So that's the good news. Now, I know what you're asking, because he asked it too.
2: Yeah.
1: How the heck did that happen?
3: Yeah.
1: Doctor said, well, you probably swallowed a microscopic tapeworm egg several years ago through contaminated food or water or whatever.
3: And all that's been growing in them for years.
1: Living in your system all this time, and it got, you know, the egg hatched and it got big enough that it had more eggs. And so, you know, basically you've got worms is what the problem, which explains why you've been dragging your butt on the carpet at home all this time.
3: Yeah. I have been itchy, man. And she does not
2: you
3: like
2: can't say
3: it.
2: That, bro. What's wrong?
3: Yeah. Oh, yeah.
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1: Hey, I'm Bradley Gilbert, and it's time for Music City May with Broadway and Friends.
2: So before we get into this, y'all, yesterday was a huge day for Charles Kelly from Lady A.
3: Oh, yeah?
2: Can I just tell you, he celebrated 6 years sobriety yesterday.
3: Hey, good for him.
2: Congratulations to him. I think that is amazing. Super excited. Awesome. And he got a tattoo of it to commemorate it. And it said like 20 or whatever it was. But congratulations going out to Charles Kelly. Really proud of him for making that life change. Jordan Davis almost had a life-changing experience when they were trying to cross the border, and he got pulled in for questions, came back to the bus, and told his guys all about it.
4: Two cops came up here, pulled me into the Border Patrol, and they're like, I need you to be real serious with me, man. Are you in some trouble in Indiana? And I was like, no, I've never even been arrested. Somebody in Indiana named Jordan Davis is in some trouble. He came out, he was like, are you the country singer? I was like, yeah. He was like, oh, dude, now you're going to go back and bash us. Huh? Yeah. I was like, no, I'm good. You just let me get out of here.
3: Indiana.
2: Everything turned out okay, and they're laughing about it now, but if you've ever been pulled over in customs, like, it's no joke. No joke whatsoever. So happy that he's okay. But can you imagine, like, they're, you know, customs officers looking at you in the face. You sure you got nothing going on in Indiana? I mean.
5: Meanwhile, since that video got out, Indianapolis resident Jordan Davis has gone into hiding.
2: Exactly.
6: He ain't in Indiana.
2: Exactly.
5: No.
2: And there seems to be a question. Jelly Roll and the split from Bunny, and they're going to be best friends forever and so on. And now the question is, did they have a prenup? And the answer is, we don't think so. A lot of the news coming out saying that they're going to be splitting everything down the middle, but Jelly Roll's fortune, so to speak, was that he was worth about $20 million at the time of the split. Bunny was worth $7 million. You still think this thing's going to go down clean?
6: No.
5: Talking about...
2: I hope it does. I truly do.
5: We're still going to have a baby together. What are you doing? Quit it.
7: Stop it.
5: Yeah, just quit it. Stop.
2: Your brain looks like it's going to explode right now.
5: You start looking like white trash for money. That's all I'm saying. That's all I'm saying. You need to quit that.
8: I love her.
5: Yeah, well, stay married to her.
6: Yeah, exactly.
2: That's my whole thing. I mean, you can love somebody and not want to be with them for the rest of your life. I get that, but I just...
6: T, what do you think?
2: It all seems too clean.
9: I'm all too close
6: really
9: to the situation. I mean.
6: He was really quiet.
5: Yeah.
2: He was really quiet.
5: T was over there going, I don't have a prenup either.
9: I need a post-nup.
2: It's a post-it.
5: All right, we'll get more out of Nashville tomorrow. Do yourself a favor and come on back. Thank you, Meg.
2: You got it.
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0: Hey, thanks for waking up with this mess. 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
1: Let me get this straight, Pancake. Yeah. So yesterday I sent you a text. I'm like, hey, man, what's going on? And your response was, I bought a mattress in the rain and I got to get it in the house. That was your response. Yeah. So you're a meteorologist, dude. You have been trained. Went to college and everything, and you didn't check to see if it was going to be raining before you put a mattress in your truck?
2: I have such a small window to do stuff, you know, between the TV and the radio job, that, and the where we bought it from this guy that was selling it. It was brand new. And the only time he could do it was at this certain time, and that's when the rain was. And so I was like, all right, if I'm going to do it, I got to get it done today. It's a busy week this week because of 4th of July. I got a lot of stuff going on at the TV show and the podcast and everything and the radio show. So we set it up for this time. And we had to get this mattress because it's exactly what Liza was looking for, and it's for our son, Enzo.
1: Okay, so you say you, like, the dude, it was like, you can go to a store to get this mattress?
2: Okay, no. So this is the deal. This dude, he buys like, I don't know, he buys them in wholesale. Like if you have a mattress and maybe it might have like a discoloration on it, or it might be like a mark or something, they sell it to him.
3: On a mattress?
1: Yeah, what kind of discoloration are we talking about?
2: I don't know, like a yellow, stain or something like that.
1: Stop you right there. You cannot buy a mattress that's pre-yellow stained, Pancake. That's no.
2: It's sun stain. It's sun stain.
1: Yeah, okay, that's what he told you. Okay.
2: Yes. We went there.
3: He's sun stained.
2: It was brand new. It was all wrapped up, and I went to where he had like this warehouse, and he had like 100 of these things, right? So it was legit and everything, but it was a very specific type that we had to get. And when we got there, this is what Liza, when she goes there, she goes, well, can I smell it? And the guy's like, yeah, I guess. And so like when a drug dealer opens up a bag of cocaine and puts her finger in it.
3: That's what
2: it was. We had to cut it open, and she opened it up and smelled it. And she goes, okay, it smells fine. Okay, fine. We'll get it. We'll take
1: it. Okay, so knowing Dr. Liza like we do, and if you don't know, Liza is a doctor of nutrition, and she's
2: very healthy.
1: She's very healthy, and she's all into saving the earth. One might say tree hugger, but one would want to say that because it sounds disrespectful to Pancake's wife. But at the same time, that's kind of her mentality. So tell me why she wanted, because I know that Liza researched this thing to a very well. So
2: it's a certain brand.
3: I'll bet you it's gluten free.
2: I have never heard of this before in my life, but apparently it is a thing. It's all organic mattress.
3: Yes.
2: It's all organic
1: mattress, you say.
3: Gluten free.
2: Okay. Gluten free.
1: Gluten free.
2: Got all the letters.
3: Free range mattress. Free range. That's what we're talking about here. Mattress had never been caged.
1: Right.
3: Yeah.
2: And free ranged and grass fed.
1: Of course.
2: And all those. But it was an organic mattress that she had to get. And it goes for about $2,000 normal. Mm-hmm. And I
1: how
2: went
1: much
2: on.
1: Did the guy with the was it warehouse? Yellow, or was
3: what
1: it
3: the yellow stain
1: bill?
3: Knock it down for? Yeah, how much did he get for the yellow stain off of it?
1: Was it really a warehouse, Pancake, or was it a storage building?
2: It was a storage building.
1: That's what I thought. Okay, yeah. Right. So you bought a stolen organic mattress.
2: I don't know if it was stolen, and I don't.
1: That's what you did.
2: I'm pretty sure it was up on the up and up.
3: And but he had to cut the lock off the storage building.
2: He told we did have to go through a security gate to get to it, but he said. He used to sell them up in Nashville,
1: really?
2: And in Franklin, and then he said.

0: that he had to eventually, because he was selling out of the basement of his house, and then and then he got a divorce, right, and so he was selling them everywhere, and he was, and now he sells them out of a storage unit. I didn't care. It was a $2,000 mattress I got for about $300.
1: And things, that sucker's hotter than a $2 pistol.
2: Yeah.
0: I had to bring
2: for when it fell off a truck. That's
0: now, I'll give you this. I ain't never seen anybody put a mattress on the back of a truck, and I brought the straps and the bungee cord, and he had it. I was over there kind of doing something, like wrapping it, the tarp around the mattress. He already had everything all set up, ready to go. Put that thing in there, strapped up. We were in and out. I promise you, no more than 3 minutes.
2: Well, he's used to doing it in an alley.
1: He had to get it done 4 or 5 O-roll by
0: now. I don't care. Now, here's the thing. We bring it home, and there's no tag on it.
1: Oh, see, all kind of laws are being broken.
2: You can go to jail for no tag on a mattress.
0: The tag says...

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1: See, we're all about bringing people together around here. That's what, you know, we are the great unifiers of radio.
2: Yeah,
1: that's
2: we are.
1: We like to get on and tell you that even though you may have some opinions that are different, when you get right down to the nitty-gritty of people, yeah, we are all the same.
2: We're all here.
1: Every single one of us is the same. We all do the same stupid stuff. There's no difference in any of us. And to prove it once again, today we would like to show you some things that are mistakes that we've all made at least once.
2: Everybody
1: has made these mistakes at least once. Right off the bat, dating a crazy person. Absolutely. Everybody's done it.
2: Now, if you say you haven't, then you're the crazy
1: person. You're the crazy person.
2: Yeah,
1: exactly.
2: You're the one. Okay.
1: Yeah. Some right. of you no, married a crazy person. I mean, it's just, right. we've all done it, right? We're the
3: Absolutely.
1: Same.
3: Along that same vein, trusting the wrong friend.
2: Oh,
3: and I say friend in the quotes.
1: Yeah.
3: We've all done that.
2: You got to be careful about that. Yeah. Here's one. Everybody's done this. Probably you did it last week. You try to put the USB in upside down, and you're like, ah, and then you turn it around, and it still doesn't go in. And then you turn it around again. I mean, how many times? There's only two ways to put it in.
3: Right.
2: And it takes you like four different tries of turning it to get it in there.
1: And it's always the way you had it the first time you tried to put it in.
3: Amen, brother. Yeah. You're right. They're now making them, just to let y'all know, they'll put a symbol on the top.
2: Yeah, that so USB symbol is on the side that should be up.
3: And how long have USBs been around? And they're just as of late, they're now just doing it.
1: They just now realized how dumb we are. They need help getting this inserted. Put a little symbol on it.
2: Right.
1: But we've all done that, right?
3: Absolutely.
1: I'm telling you, we are more alike than we think. Here's something else we've all done at least once. You've made the mistake of opening up too much about your personal business at work. And it came back and bit you on the butt. It's happened to all of us. We've all done it.
3: Uh-huh. And unfortunately, it's on the radio when we do it.
1: Well, I mean, everybody hears it when we do it, yeah.
3: How about this? Touching your eye after you cut jalapenos or maybe onions?
1: All of us have done that.
3: All of us have done that.
2: Yeah, yeah. Or what you got to wash your hands before you go to the bathroom. You know what I mean?
1: Yeah. Right? Yeah, that's a good point, yeah.
2: Everybody's done this. You know, no, I think I can hold it for one more exit. Yeah, I think I can. Right?
1: Yeah.
2: Right. Now you're in a ditch on the side of the highway,
1: yeah,
2: right?
1: See.
2: Cars are whizzing by.
3: Hey, listen, walk.
1: Yeah. We've all done it. We've all done it. We've all done this, too. Every single person in the world has at one time in their life waved at somebody that you thought was waving at you, only to realize that they absolutely were not waving at you.
2: Right.
1: And then
2: you
1: got to figure out how to recover from that.
2: Uh-huh.
1: We've all done it.
3: I'll tell you, you turn around and see who they're looking for. That's the only thing you can do. I love this when you say these words. Hey, you too, when the server says, please enjoy your dinner.
2: Right. Yeah.
1: I've done it.
3: Yeah. We've all done that.
1: I've done that the other
3: Thank
1: night.
3: Thank you, you too.
2: That's the bad you too. Right, yeah. Or are you're nodding that you understand the directions and you really don't understand what the person's saying, but
1: don't
2: you're
1: have
2: like,
1: a clue.
2: Right.
1: But you don't want to look like you don't understand,
2: exactly.
1: So you just go, you're thinking to yourself, I'll figure it out later.
2: Yeah, I'll never get this right.
1: This happens to me all the time. We've all done it. You forget somebody's name when you were actively introducing that person to somebody else.
2: Right.
1: You're like, hey, Pancake, I want you to meet
2: my friend here.
1: My buddy.
3: Absolutely. That's great. I love that one. How about sending a text about someone else to the person the text was about?
1: That's the worst. Matt, we've all done that.
2: Yeah. 100%.
3: Thank goodness if the person has an iPhone and you have an iPhone, you can delete. You can
1: if you're quick
3: it.
1: On the trigger.
3: If you're quick, you've got to be
2: if
3: fast.
2: You're quick, yeah. I don't know why we all do this one, but we all do it. You're trying to get directions. You're trying to find something. You're driving, and you're following directions. You got to turn down the radio. Like it
1: helps you see better.
2: Helps you see better.
1: We all
2: right?
3: I don't know why we do that, don't
1: Listen.
3: We?
1: I recognize that about myself back in my pizza restaurant days when I was delivering pizza, because I would always turn down the radio and roll down the window
2: to help
1: me see better.
2: Yeah. Okay.
1: And one day I was like, why are you're looking through a piece of glass, dude. Why are you rolling the window down to help you see better? But yeah, we all do that. See, look at that. Look at all that stuff. See, we're more alike than you'd think.
3: I had heard that the men do that more than women, that the radio deal.
1: I've never seen my wife turn the radio
3: down.
1: I've
3: not seen her do it either.
2: My wife does, yeah. She does
1: never,
2: it.
1: Okay.
2: Yeah.
1: I've certainly never seen her roll the window down. Maybe that's just me.
2: Pancake's wife starts with the window down.
1: Well, so does everybody else who rides in the car, Pancake.
3: She just knows I don't know where I'm going anyway.
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1: Got a little note here from our friends over at TSA. They wanted us to pass along to you. Because, you know, it's summertime. Lots of people traveling. You may be about to jump on a plane and go somewhere cool for the 4th of July or something. Or whatever your family vacation might be. And the TSA folks wanted you to know some stuff. They just thought this might be handy. And I feel like this is probably not official TSA documentation we received. I feel like this is almost a whistleblower kind of thing. Because this dude is telling us some inside information. So these are some things that this TSA agent that sent us this says you should never, ever put in that little plastic bin at the airport
2: before it
1: rolls through the x-ray. This is important stuff. Number one, your wallet and your cash.
3: Wait a minute. That's what you're supposed to put in there.
1: Well, here's the thing. They say take all your cash, put it in your wallet, put your wallet inside a bag, and let the bag go through the machine.
3: Oh, I see what you're saying.
1: Because
3: now,
1: if your cash, for some reason, disappears inside a TSA machine, the government will not return it. Because how the heck are they going to know whose cash it is, right?
2: That's a good point.
1: So always put your wallet and your money in a bag and send the bag through.
2: All right, listen, I do a lot of traveling, and I look over these rules. There's some other ones, too. They say do the same thing with your passport or your ID, just like your wallet.
1: Yep.
2: Put it inside your bag.
1: Yes.
2: Your best bet. Because then that way, it identifies that your bag is yours, right? Because your wallet's inside of it.
1: Yes.
2: But it's also safe, so keep that in mind.
1: That's a good plan.
3: That's a good idea. This is kind of a no-brainer. Your phone. Because, I mean, that's your lifeline right there.
2: Yeah, true.
3: TSA lines, number one place for stolen smartphones. All somebody has to do is while you're grabbing something off, you put your phone in there, you turn your back for a second, that phone could be gone.
1: I've never even thought of that.
2: There's so many cameras around there, though. So somebody's got to be really, really good to do that. But, yeah, put that in your bag as well. You know, that make sure it's not accessible at all.
1: I've always just chunked my phone right there in the bag.
2: Yeah, me too.
1: Next to my wallet and all the loose money in my pocket. Here you go, fellas. Take whatever you need. I had no idea that the TSA line was the number one place for stolen smartphones. That's crazy to me.
2: That is crazy.
1: They also say don't put watches and don't put jewelry in that bin. So if you're seeing a trend here, basically anything that is small that has value to it, put in a bag and let it go through instead of just throwing it in there.
2: Your carry-on. And do that like before you, like while you're in the line, not right when you get up there to it. That would help other people and it doesn't piss me off. loose lithium batteries or those power banks, don't put those in. They're actually a fire risk. And they just had an issue with that, catching on fire with a plane.
3: Yeah, lithium ones are the ones.
2: Yeah, the lithium.
1: Oh, those lithium batteries, they'll just catch on fire for no reason at all. Like,
2: I've seen it happen.
1: I got to burn up now.
2: Yep.
3: We put all these together, headphones, glasses, neck pillows, not because you might lose them like your phone. It's because the TSA bin's loaded with germs.
2: Oh, yeah.
3: And you put that stuff in there, where's it all going? Headphones are going on your head. Glasses are going on your face.
1: You're right.
3: Neck pillows going right around your neck and by your mouth and all that.
1: You know what? That's probably how monkeypox got started right there. Somebody put their glasses in a TSA bin. Listen,
3: you don't want to share a neck pillow with a monkey.
1: No, it's no good. So, look, all we can say is you're welcome. I hope you paid attention to all that. So don't get yourself in a bind. I'd hate for you to show up on vacation with no wallet, no phone, no jewelry, and monkeypox. That would just suck. So just do what we tell you, and you'll be fine.
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1: So, for this next little tidbit, we take it down to Lagos de Moreno, Mexico.
2: Oh, nice.
1: Where there is a vigilante on the loose there.
3: Lagos de Moreno.
1: And he's had enough. He's just had enough. And this is what happens when the cops aren't doing what they're supposed to be doing. At some point, some private citizen is going to go, you know what? If you're not going to handle it, I'll just handle it my dang self.
4: Yep.
1: And that is what is happening. And there's a group of people down there that have been stealing people's motorcycles. Right. And I guess it's like here they're stealing cars left and right. And down there they're stealing motorcycles left and right. And this man has just had enough. And so he has started going out at night and patrolling the streets of Lagos de Moreno.
4: Mm-hmm.
1: And he's gotten himself a nickname.
3: Oh, really? He has.
1: Yes. They're calling him the Batman of Jalisco.
4: Oh, I love it.
1: Yeah. So he's like the Mexican Batman is what he is. Five suspects have been found by the police duct taped to power poles with the word thief written on their forehead in some sort of marker so they'll know exactly what the situation is. They found the first one on June 13th, and they have found four more since then. And apparently, Batman of Jalisco, he's like, you know what? You're not stealing any more motorcycles here. I'll just deal with this myself. And I would pay money. I really would pay money to just be standing in an alley looking around the corner when some motorcycle thief turns around and there's some dude hanging upside down from a light post or something, and he goes, me, I'm a Batman. I would just like to see that. I really would. I just think that would be awesome.
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8: 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Coming up tonight, Team USA takes on Bosnia-Herzegovina in the round of 32 in Santa Clara.
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0: This is 96.1 KXY, Oklahoma's country favorites.
1: Well, there you have it. That's going to wrap it up for us today. Yep. Time for us to get on out of here. But before we go, we have time to do what we always do right now, which is make sure we have some takeaways from the show, because it's very important that we take some knowledge with us when we walk out the door. So, T-Wall, what is your biggest takeaway from today's show, sir?
2: Mine is that Pancake is the only guy on this show who ever has been approached by somebody saying, "Hey, buddy, want to buy a mattress?" And he did.
1: Yeah, he is.
2: And he did.
3: Yeah, it's a nice one, though.
1: Yeah, pre-stained and everything. It was nice. It was really nice. What about you, Pancake? You got to take away
3: today. Well, our friends up there in Detroit at Ford Motor Company learned that AI has designed the perfect car, as long as you never planned on ever driving it.
2: Right.
3: So remember that. We still need people to put those together. What about you, Broadway? You learn anything?
1: Yeah, I did. I think this is important information for the summer here. If you're going to go swimming in the ocean this year, or any year for that matter, the experts say you need to keep your mouth closed so you don't swallow any of the water, because, you know, you might get some of that water that's contaminated by the seagull poop.
3: Yeah, yeah.
1: And you sure don't want to open your mouth if you're in the ocean if you're standing next to my cousin D-Wayne. Don't do that at all, man. That's not going well for anybody. Hey, if you missed out on part of the show today, you can get caught up with the Broadway and Friends Replay Podcast. 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
2: Spell out the word "and."
1: And by the way, starting on Friday, July 3rd, we're going to be launching the Anonymous America podcast.
3: Yeah.
1: I had so much fun doing this, I decided to just make a podcast out of it. So it'll be stationed right there on the website. So you'll be able to click on it and get some of those cool American history stories in little bite-sized chunks. Mm-hmm.

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1: 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Y'all be good at it. Take care, and I'll see you when I look at your T-wall. What say you, sir?
2: Don't do anything dumb.
0: Too late. We'll see you back here tomorrow. Have a great day.

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0: Broadway and Friends in the Morning and Oklahoma's Country Favorites all day on 96.1 KXY. Craig Morgan and Almost Home. Dave Taft here, and we are almost to 11 o'clock. And the significance of that, 11 o'clock is your next keyword for the 250K USA giveaway. 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
1: There's a documentary being made about the life of Keith Whitley that's been in production for a long time. Some people thought it had already been shuttered, but now Blake Shelton's the guy doing it, and he says it's a passion project. It's just taken longer than expected.

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0: 96.1 KXY, Brooks and Dunn and Neon Moon. Let's jump in the Wayback Machine. Set the course for summer of 1985. We're going to go to the movies. Good chance. We're going to go see the movie St. Elmo's Fire because that was one of the biggest box office hits of 1985. And remember the Brat Pack? It was the likes of Rob Lowe and Emilio Estevez and Judd Nelson and Ally Sheedy. Mayor Whittingham was in it. Annie McDowell. They were basically in just about every hit movie back then. Well, a sequel is in the works. Rob Lowe spilled the beans on the Kelly Clarkson show the other day. He said they're working on a script right now. He said he'd like to have everybody back together. He said the reason he thinks it's going to work is because now that generation, obviously a little older, but it's a great snapshot of you in your 20s. That's what St. Elmo's Fire was all about. And I was thinking, maybe it's like, you know what, the next generation's version of The Big Chill.
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0: 96.1 KXY, Oklahoma's country favorites, Alabama and Dixieland delight. Dave Taft here. Not one to go to the movies very often. Did go see Toy Story 4 with my daughter. We had an absolute blast. But it seems like we're not seeing any new ideas anymore. You know how most of the movies that people go to are all the superhero movies. And I get it, but so many Batmans and so many different Spider-Mans. And to be honest, for me, it's tough to keep track of who's who. So maybe something, a blast from the past, like St. Elmo's Fire. You know, they're looking to put a sequel together. Rob Lowe was recently on the Kelly Clarkson show and said, it's in the works. The script is in the works. The original, remember back in 1985, Rob Lowe, Demi Moore, Emilio Estevez, Judd Nelson, Ally Sheedy was in it, Mayor Winningham was in it, and Annie McDowell. And Rob went on to say that the reason that so many people kind of fade back to St. Elmo's Fire is because it's a great snapshot of you in your 20s. If you were in your 20s or in that age range back in 1985, it's kind of like a newer generation version of The Big Chill.
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Oklahoma's country favorites, 96.1 KXY. Back when it started up, remember, there were three of them. Sugarland started off as a trio. It was Christian, Kristen, and Jennifer. Debut single, here's Baby Girl.

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0: 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It's George Strait.
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0: 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Brad Paisley and Mud on the Tires. Probably not a bad idea. They say it's the summer of the staycation, probably with the exception of this weekend. Things are just getting to be too expensive. Gas to travel somewhere, you know, airfare, hotels, accommodations, food. You think about it, what you used to be able to save, you're going to have to save, what, double, maybe even triple these days? I get it. Where's a place near you that you would like to go to? We're big on finding restaurants. My wife is on some Facebook group where they talk about different meals. So every week, you know, we go someplace and just try a little something. Don't have to get a full meal. Maybe just grab an appetizer or something that looks good. You know, whatever you got to do to keep yourself sane, get out and still enjoy the world, but not, you know, blow the bank account wide open. And if you do, just remember, we can help. 250K USA giveaway. Back again today. Another shot at $2,500 at 2 o'clock.
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I'm Bob Pickett. We love hearing from Stillwater. Thank you so much for listening. We've got the country back-to-back for you on 96.1 KXY.

0: Oklahoma's country favorites, 96.1 KXY. Little Big Town Boondocks, how you doing? I'm Bob Pickett. First day of July. July the 1st. You know what that means? Yeah, we're scrambling to figure out what to do for July the 4th, right? No, no, we got you covered July 4th. We're ready for it. Question is, are you ready for it?
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1: And you talk about a cheap date. 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

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Is Friday a holiday for you since the 4th is Saturday this year? Got to work on Friday. Well, Lord have mercy on the working man. 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
1: Willie Nelson, always on my mind. Yeah, Willie's getting ready for the big picnic July 4th. It'll be in Austin. Willie's had over 50 picnics. Yeah, and I've been to a lot of them, and I'm supposed to emcee this one Saturday, so I can't wait.
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0: 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Randy Houser, how country feels. I'm Bob Pickett. 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

0: 96.1 KXY with Broadway and Friends in the Morning and Oklahoma's country favorites all day. Carrie Underwood, Jesus, Take the Wheel. I'm Bob Piggott. Let's see, according to my National Day calendar, of course, it's July the 1st. That's what it is. It's Creative Ice Cream Flavors Day. My favorite ice cream flavor, pistachio. I love pistachio. Let's see, it's Ginger Snap Day. It's Postal Worker Day. And it's U.S. Postage Stamp Day. Anybody else collect stamps? I did when I was a teenager, and I've got a I bet you some of those stamps are worth a lot of money. Do kids still collect stamps these days? I've got to show my kids my stamp collection.
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You know, my vacation beginning next week, so I want you to follow me because we're going to be taking that Alaskan cruise and got this new camera I can't wait to try. 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
1: You know, I keep checking the mailbox for my invitation. Big wedding supposedly taking place on Friday, Madison Square Garden. Is it true? Is it Tim McGraw and Stevie Nicks are supposed to sing at Taylor Swift's wedding? Who's the caterer? That's what I want to know, you know?

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0: 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George Strait, Carried Away. I'm Bob Pickett. 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

0: Broadway and Friends in the morning and Oklahoma's country favorites all day on 96.1 KXY. Kenny Rogers, Dolly Parton, Islands in the Stream. I'm Bob Piggott. Get ready for the big 4th of July weekend this coming weekend. You gonna fly? TSA is bracing to screen nearly 19 million air travelers across the upcoming weekend, this coming weekend, 4th of July weekend. Now, that's one thing about, that's why I hate to fly, because I'm always the guy that gets picked out. And they separate me from the family. And I've got to fly next week. We'll see how that goes.
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0: Pickett. Did you hear what happened to Xavier?
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0: Yeah, you did, Xavier. $250K USA giveaway now. Another chance to win $2,500. That's going to happen 5 o'clock this afternoon, and I want you to

0: 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I'm Bob Pickett. 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
1: Keith Urban, Better Life. 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

0: 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Kenny Chesney never wanted nothing more. I'm Bob Pickett. Kenny is part of a big iHeartRadio Music Festival September the 18th and 19th in Vegas. 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I can tell you that. Well, big plans 4th of July. What are you doing 4th? What are you doing Saturday? 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
1: Alan Jackson, Gone Country. That is the song which he opened up his final show with Saturday night in Nashville. He did 25 songs. First one, that one right there, Gone Country. I'm Bob Pickett. Have you got your tickets yet for iHeartRadio Music Festival? 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

Devil went down to Georgia. He was looking for a soul to steal. He was in a bind because he was way behind and he was willing to make a deal. When he came across this young man sawing on a fiddle and playing it hot, and the devil jumped up on a hickory stump and said, "Boy, let me tell you what. I guess you didn't know it, but I'm a fiddle player too. And if you'd care to take a dare, I'll make a bet with you. Now you play pretty good fiddle, boy, but give the devil his due. I bet a fiddle of gold against your soul, cause I think I'm better than you." The boy said, "My name's Johnny, and it might be a sin, but I'll take your bet, you're gonna regret

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And fire flew from his fingertips as he rosined up his bow. And he pulled the bow across the strings and it made an evil hiss. And then a band of demons

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I know what you're looking for. You're listening for that keyword. So you can win $2,500, part of the 250K USA giveaway. 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

0: 96.1 KXY, Oklahoma's country favorites, Eddie Rabbit, Driving My Life Away. 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

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Did you see my post on my Instagram page? Now, next week, I get to go on vacation to Alaska, and I want to take you with me. Now, but that's why I've got this, this Instagram account at Bob Pickett Radio on Instagram.

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0: Oklahoma's country favorites, 96.1 KXY. And it's me, Heath West. Happy first day of July, getting set for the big Independence Day celebration this Saturday. A lot of folks going to be on the roads, like 72 million folks driving, going somewhere for the 4th of July. How about you, Angie? If you could spend 4th of July anywhere, where would it be?
1: I would probably celebrate it at my house because I have a hell of a 4th of July party.
0: There you go. No need to go anywhere. You got the party.
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1: And a fellow who's part of our iHeartRadio Music Festival coming up in September in Vegas, Kenny Chesney. And Lainey Wilson will be there as well. All the info on our website. 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

0: It's Oklahoma's country favorites, 96.1 KXY, and happy 1st of July. It is a new month. It is July 1st. It's International Chicken Wing Day. So there's that if you're thinking about dinner plans tonight. Order some chicken wings. It's also International Joke Day. Don't have many jokes. I do have this one. What do you get when you cross a duck and a rocket? You get a firecracker. There you go. You're welcome.
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